but I had enough. Now I'm really done. I deserve so much more than you gave to me. So now I'm saving me, and I made my peace.

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2: Hi, this is Keith, and you're inside the Sweat Hotel. Who am I speaking to?
3: This is Kira. How you doing?
2: I'm good, baby. How you doing?
3: I'm doing all right.
2: What can I do for you tonight, girl?
3: I just want to know from you, when are you coming back to Detroit to do another concert?
2: I'm not sure right now, but hopefully very shortly.
3: All right, I just want to make sure, because I missed your last concert when you were here.
2: Well, I'll make sure I come back as soon as possible, all right? Just to perform, okay?
3: All right, and like I said, thanks for talking to you, too.
2: All right, take care of yourself. Have a great
3: night.
2: Okay,
3: you too.
2: Bye-bye.
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1: 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Now, how was your day today? If there's something you want to tell me, how you did, what you did, with who you did what you did, call me up right now. I want to hear from you, okay? We have a whole night ahead of us, so let's spend it together. All right, baby? Call me right now.

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2: It's the Sweat Hotel.
3: Hello, who am I speaking to?
4: You're speaking to Renee, Keith. How are you?
3: How you doing, Renee? What's going on, baby? Where you calling from?
4: I'm calling from Detroit, Michigan.
3: All right, Renee, what can I do for you tonight, baby?
4: I want to...
3: The way you said, ooh, I didn't know what was getting ready to come out of your mouth.
4: Actually, I had a thought, but I'm not going to share that over the air. But anyway, okay. I want to apologize to my sister. We haven't spoke in a couple of months.
3: Right, right.
4: You know what I'm saying?
3: What was the fight about?
4: Well, we had went to the bar and got a couple, had a couple of drinks, got a little tipsy, and she was driving my car, and we had an accident. Mm-hmm. And instead of me thinking like, oh, okay, stuff happens, I looked at it the wrong way and get mad at her about the accident.
3: Well, you know, it was the alcohol talking.
4: Yeah. And,
3: you know, it's just as much your fault as it was hers.
4: Yeah, I know it now,
3: Because y'all were drinking and driving, baby.
4: I mean, it wasn't like anybody was hurt. Just the rearview mirror, a side view mirror got knocked off and my window got bust. But, I was like, man, it's my car. I worked hard for this and, for this to mess up or get messed up, I just want to apologize to her, and hopefully she listening and would put it in her heart to forgive me.
3: Okay, you got it, baby. Well, I mean, you put it out there and I hope she forgives you as well. If she doesn't forgive you, call her, tell her to call me and I'll tell her to forgive you.
4: Thank you, Keith.
3: All right, baby girl. Thank you for checking in. I love you, girl. All right.
4: I love you too.
3: Bye-bye.
4: Bye-bye.
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2: Hello, who am I speaking to?
3: Hi, this is Marilyn. I am one of your biggest fans, my brother.
2: Okay, where you calling from, baby?
3: I'm from Appaloosas, baby.
2: Okay, what can I do for you tonight, baby girl?
3: Well, I wanted to know if I could talk to you for a little while, because tomorrow's a special day for me.
2: What's the special day?
3: My birthday tomorrow.
2: Okay, how old will you be?
3: I'm going to be 47.
2: Okay, 47 years young, huh?
3: Yes.
2: What are your plans?
3: Well, I'm having a dinner party tomorrow with some of my friends. Oh, are you single?
2: Not really, baby.
3: Oh, man. Because you could have been my man.
2: I could have been your man.
3: Okay.
2: All right, baby, but since I'm not single, maybe next time, okay?
3: What do you mean?
2: What you said?
3: What do you mean by that?
2: I said maybe next time, maybe later on, maybe.
3: I mean, you know, I'm really looking for somebody, you know. I don't have anybody in my life. And
2: let me try to find you somebody.
3: Hey, you know what other song I like? You know what other song I like off all your other CDs?
2: And what song is that?
3: I like Nobody.
2: Okay, well, let me play Nobody for you, all right, baby?
3: Nobody. Yeah. You know what I'm talking about. Who can set you like me, baby?
2: Thank you for checking in. Okay.
3: All right. Can I give you my number? You can call me.
2: Well, you call me back and give it to me. I'm on the air right now.
3: Okay.
2: All right, bye-bye.
3: Love you.
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1: The maintenance man is in the house, and he's in charge of everything. And when I say everything, I mean everything. 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Hit your maintenance man up. The number is 866-92-SWEAT, 866-927-9328.

0: 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Ooh. Inside the Sweat Hotel.
1: Yeah, I know. 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
1: The Sweat Hotel.
2: You're inside the Sweat Hotel. Who am I speaking to?
3: I'm Ella.
2: Okay, what can I do for you tonight, baby?
3: Okay, I had trouble with my man. Okay, he always did say, you know what, you need to stand your ground and be a woman.
2: Mm-hmm.
3: And what I did was, I think I was a woman. I up and left him. I didn't even tell him nothing.
2: You upped and left him. Why did you up and leave him?
3: We wasn't ready for a relationship.
2: You weren't ready or he wasn't ready?
3: I said we.
2: Oh, we both of y'all were not ready.
3: Well, to me it wasn't. I know it wasn't right just to walk out. Didn't even give him notice.
2: Well, how long were you together?
3: Well, about a year.
2: About a year. So after a year, you decided it wasn't worth making it any longer or taking it any further.
3: Well, maybe it was mostly on me because I just wanted to tell him I'm sorry.
2: Okay. What's his name?
3: Joseph.
2: Oh, so you want to tell Joseph you're sorry for walking out on him?
3: Yes.
2: Without giving him any kind of notice?
3: Without any kind of notice. I didn't even return his calls. Nothing.
2: At least, you know what you should do, baby? At least pick up the phone and tell him why you felt you had to leave.
3: Well, I mean, I already heard him by telling him I'm leaving, and it would hurt him a little bit more if I call him.
2: Okay, well, I think sometimes people do things in the wrong way. I think it would hurt me more for the person not to pick up my calls than to sit down and try to make me understand why it didn't work and why it couldn't work. I think I would be able to accept it a little more. I mean, that's just me, though.
3: No, I mean, you're a different man. Maybe if I wasn't with you.
2: Would you say I'm a different kind of man?
3: Yeah, y'all men's are not the same.
2: Okay, baby girl, I understand. I definitely, truly understand that. Well, thank you for checking in. I appreciate that, all right?
3: And I'm so glad to hear your voice, Keith.
2: Thank you, baby. Bye-bye. Have a great night.
3: Have a good night.
4: On the way, more of your favorite hits coming up inside the Sweat Hotel.
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2: You inside the Sweat Hotel. Who am I speaking to?
3: Hi, Keith.
2: What's up, baby? How are you?
3: How you doing? I'm just fine. Haven't heard from you in a long time.
2: In a long time.
3: Yeah, well, been that long.
2: Well, I've been here. You just have not been calling me.
3: Whatever.
2: All right, baby girl. What can I do for you this evening?
3: Congratulations on all your accomplishments. I love the book.
2: Thank you so much. I appreciate that so very, very much.
3: And I get out to see you on tour while you out there somewhere. I show up somewhere.
2: All right, baby girl. Make sure you do that for me, okay?
3: Definitely.
2: All right, Jackie. Take care of yourself, honey.
3: Okay, then. Love you.
2: All right, baby. Bye-bye. Love you, too.
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1: 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That number she called from, she done remembered that number.
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2: We had to come up with a long-term solution, and that was the option of a spinal cord nerve stimulator.
3: 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I went down a couple notches now.
2: His subjective complaints are better. His objective exam is better. So objectively, I know it's better. And functionality. I mean, he's out and about.
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1: Yeah, this album is dedicated to all the teachers that told me I'd never amount to nothing. 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
1: 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Mm-hmm.

listening to The Voice. Come on, dig me now. One and only Steve Harvey. I got a radio show. Just trying to give God some back. Just some back of what he done gave me. Just a portion, you know, just, I'm just trying, man, to show some type of gratitude for all his blessings. I'm just trying to, man, just get it right sometimes. You know what I mean? I mean, man, you just can't do what you want to do and just live wrong all the time, man. You got to, at one point in time, Steve, come on, man. Come on, man. You could do better. I know you can. You know, and you know what I had to do? I had to stop saying, I'm going to try to do better. And I just had to say, hey, man, I'm going to do better. You know, trying is just to put forth an effort. And then if it don't work, well, okay. But if you make up in your mind that I'm going to do something, then trying isn't enough. It's getting it done is the only thing that matters. See, it's the difference between doing and trying. We're going to try to win the game, or we're going to go out here to win the game. Now, trying to win the game means that you could lose. But when you got in your mind made up, most athletes will tell you that they go out there with the full intent and purpose of winning and winning only. See, they don't put the second place finisher on the cover of Sports Illustrated. Second place don't get you there. You got to win. And now take it out of the scope of athletics, but keep it in that type of analogy. In life, man, you want to win in life, don't you? I mean, at the end of the day, don't you want to be on the cover of Sports Illustrated of Life? Don't you want to be recognized for your hard work? Don't you want, you know, to be recognized within the bonus structure down at your job? Don't you want to have your plaque up on the wall down at your job? I mean, most people do. Some people could care less. Some people don't care about looking good or being their best. And that's cool, but I ain't talking to them, though. I'm talking to you. I'm talking to those of you who want to be the best you can be. You know, people kill me when they get mad at people. And he brown nose and he all up on the employee of the month. Man, the dude doing his job to the best of his ability and he getting recognized for it. What that got to do with all that you talking about? Cause you ain't up there. It's amazing, man, how people describe other people's success. He's so lucky. Lucky? Hey, man, don't they kind of get you a little bit when people call you lucky? When, let me tell you what luck really is, y'all. Luck is when hard work bumps up into opportunity. Some people call that luck, but hold on. Let's think about this. If you wasn't working hard and opportunity presented itself, what would you call that? But see, when you've been working hard and opportunity presents itself and it bumps up into each other, now people want to call that luck. But hold up, here go the part though that they ain't paying no attention to. Yeah, that opportunity came by. But if you had not been working hard and the hard work had not ran up into opportunity, what would you have? No, sir. It's not luck. It's work. It is work. Because there's a scripture that says faith without works is dead. But my mama was a Sunday school teacher. She taught me enough, though. Now, I know the difference between right and wrong, just like you do. You ain't got to, you know, it kills me when people write a strawberry letter. Am I wrong for this? You know, good and well, let's read your letter. Are you wrong for this? You know, you wrong. What, you don't need us to be telling, you know, but I'm going to do this anyway. Well, see, go ahead, though. Do what you want to do. But you know what, y'all? Here's the best advice I can give you. This is what I really...

0: really came to talk about this morning, but I got sidetracked because I listened. Get out of your own way. So many of us are blocking our own blessings. We're just in our own way. We are in our own way. And one of the most dangerous ways you can get in your way is to do it your way. To get it figured your way and to lock in on your way, and this the way it's got to go. Do you know how many people are blocking their blessings? Do you know how long I blocked mine with that mindset right there? Look, cause it's the way you do it, you think that make it the right way? You think just cause you done thought on it long and hard and that's what you really want, do you really think that your way is the right way? Or could there be a better way? See, until I started listening to God and started paying attention to his way, man, I was spinning my wheels, man. I was out here so determined this how I was going to do it. But you know, I had to learn how to get out of my own way. Cause just cause I could do it my way didn't mean it was the right way. I had to get out of my own way. Just get out your way, man. Now, what does that mean? That means, see, set your goals. That means have your dreams. I'm saying set your goals, man. I ain't saying don't set goals. Listen to me. Set your goals. What is it you want to happen? What is it you'd like to have? What is it you'd like to be? What do you aspire to? Set your goals and set your dreams. Now, take your goals and your dreams to God and ask God to show you how. Man, you can save yourself a lot of pain. Listen to somebody who did it his way for so long. And when I finally got out of my way, out of my own way, when you've heard old people say, let go and let God, you've heard them say that. I didn't get it, but I got it now. Let go and let God. And it's an amazing little saying though. Now, you know, you may not get it now. It took me a bunch of years to get it too. But when I took my goals and my dreams and my vision to God, and I said, God, this is what I hope for. This is what I aspire to. This is what I want to be. This is where I would love to get to. Then I said, help me. Show me how. Point me in the right direction. Let me follow your footsteps. Guide me. And give me a spirit of discernment. Show me who wrong. Because I meet people every day ain't up to no good with me. Every single day. Oh, man. Man, I can't believe I run up into you, man. The Lord told me something was going to happen to me today. Well, see, I talk to him every day. He did not mention you to me. He ain't said nothing to me. He didn't tell me what was going to happen in my life. Now, that don't mean it can't happen because I'm open to it. So really, man, I'm please know I'm listening as well as I've ever listened before. But get yourself together, though. See, know your goals and your dreams and then let God show you how to do it. He'll do it. You know, it's so important, everybody, that you get focused, that you aim for something, that you dream of something, that you aspire to something. But it's the best thing you can do after you do all that. Man, get God involved in it, man. Talk to him. I mean, why would you not? What you got to lose? You ain't got to go down there and make no big scene and run laps around the church and run up there and throw yourself on the altar and scream and flip over and throw money in the air. You ain't got to do that. This you and God, man. Just you and God. You know, you got to serve and praise him the way you do it. You got to let nobody else tell you how it's done. It's a personal relationship. People kill me if you don't do it this way, if you don't come here to this church and you don't run around in this circle and you don't get flipped in the air and you don't. Hey, man, you better go have a relationship with God. See what that's about. You understand? Don't nobody throw you off with all that. All right. All right, y'all. Talk to him. He'd love to hear from you today.
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0: 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I love the fact that God is who he is. God is everything. He's all powerful, all knowing, all seeing, all prevailing, all doing, all knowing. Whatever you need, God got it.
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0: is the Steve Harvey Morning Show, reminding you, everybody, that God has been good to you. Reminding you that if you are in the middle of a struggle, God is still available. That if you're going through something, you don't see no way out. Can I remind you something? He knows exactly which way you ought to go. If you are struggling with yourself in any way, you ain't got to be by yourself. God is a very present help in the time of trouble. I am a living witness to that, man. I can't tell you how many times God came and got me. And I sure need him to get me right now. Let me tell y'all something, man. I have received some news over the past week that would it would rock the average person. I know it would. Because my wife even told me, she said, Steve Harvey, you something else. One of my lawyers said, man, I can't believe how you handle news. The reason I handle it that way is because I know God did not bring me this far to leave me. I'm sure of that. I got too much evidence. God in the blessing business, man. Same thing he does for others, he'll do the same thing for you. So look, do you know what I was thinking about? If God delivered Daniel from the lion's den, he was in the lion's den. I ain't even seen a lion yet. I'm just in the den. I'm just in the dog den. Ain't even no lions down there. So I expect to come up out of that too. Ain't God good? Yeah, he is. Steve Harvey Morning Show, Shirley Strawberry, Carla Farrell, Mississippi Monica, Junior, the comeback kid, and the legend that is Nephew Tommy. Junior!
1: All right, Unc, let me ask you something, Unc.
0: All right.
1: Are you okay with this, Unc, the things you said this morning? What if somebody said, Steve Show believe in God too much? Do you ever get worried about that?
0: No.
1: Steve Show give him a lot of respect. Steve, so and say this. Steve,
0: yeah,
1: this,
0: that. I think you should. That would be a good idea for me. Because let me tell you something. In the morning, I'm not telling you what to do. I'm offering as a suggestion.
1: Mm-hmm.
0: You know, because I've been confused in my life before.
2: Amen.
0: I've been unsettled in my life.
2: Amen.
0: I've been without direction in my life. I didn't know what my next move was going to be. And can I tell you that? I'm facing three of those situations right now. Right now, I'm facing three of those situations right now. At my age, at my place in this life, I'm facing three of those situations right now. But you know what, though? That track record, man. That God ain't never failed me yet. That God ain't ever been too late. That every door God closes for me is a symbol for me to walk up the hall. There are other doors for him to open for me. That's what that means. Now, does it bug me a little bit and trouble me and cause me to lose a little bit of sleep? Yeah, because I'm human. But when I wake up in the morning, like I did this morning, and something just told me, everything's gonna be all right. He's coming back. Hey. Like
3: green.
0: He said he would. Hey.
3: Right,
0: I'm
3: guys.
0: Good, man.
3: Get ready for a great show coming up.
0: Everything.
3: After the hour, we're going to hear from the nephew as he runs up.
0: Coming
3: back. Right after this.
0: Hey.
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0: 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It is time now to run that prank back with the nephew. What you got for us, Neff?
1: I got it for you, Shirley. Is that your husband? Is that your husband? I really, truly believe that's your husband right there.
2: That's your man.
1: That dog, if you would.
3: Hello? Hello, I'm trying to reach Karen.
4: This is Karen.
3: Karen, hey, listen, my name is Mark. Are you married to Jason?
4: Yes.
3: Okay, all right, I got the right person. Listen, I don't even know how to say this to you. My name is Mark. I follow my wife today.
4: Uh-huh.
3: And I'm at a park, and I'm almost certain that my wife is, right now, I'm about 200 or 300 yards away, but I'm almost certain my wife is holding hands with your husband, Jason. So,
4: hold on. When you see my husband at the park with your wife, how long have you been following them?
3: I followed my wife this morning because I just was feeling like real weird about, you know, something going on. And I followed her, and I'm at the park right now. And, I think she's with Jason. I think she's with your husband.
4: What type of car do you see Jason in?
3: A Lexus.
4: What color is it?
3: White.
4: Okay, that's him. So he's supposed to have went to work today. And this Sunday, and they had some overtime that he's supposed to have been doing at work today, and he's at a park with your wife. Are you close to them?
3: I'm not close to him. I tried to stay back. Wait, hold up. She just kissed him.
4: She just kissed who?
3: My wife just kissed your husband.
4: What'd you say your wife's name is again?
3: My wife's name is Veronica.
4: Veronica. Okay, what park they at?
3: They at Langley Park. I'm at Langley Park right now. I'm about 200 yards away from them, and I'm looking at, she just kissed him again. I cannot believe this, man.
4: I know well, you're not telling me that your wife is kissing my f***ing husband. How did you get my number? That's all up. Back this up. How did you get my number, and who are you?
3: Like I said, my name is Mark. A buddy of mine named Fitzgerald. Fitz knows Jason.
4: I don't know Fitzgerald. I don't want to know how you get my number.
3: Fitz gave me your, Fitz told me he knew Jason and some kind of way got me your phone number. I don't even know who he got your number from. All I know is your husband is kissing my wife right now. That's what I know.
4: Okay, you just sitting there watching. Give me the number. We can change this right now. You sitting there watching on some Spectre Gadget. I'm going to bust all this up because I don't play that. Because he said he had to work this morning, some of the overtime. Don't have time. Who does that in the

0: and I'm going to hand him his ass. Okay, let's stop this right now. Take your ass over there to the park and give him the phone. I don't have time for this. You sitting up there watching your wife with my you calling me. What kind of you? You okay?
1: Say what?
0: You supposed to be up there getting on that because if I was there, I'd be the slap that and I've been handing him his cap. Go hand him the phone. Take up there and hand him the phone. What the hell are you calling me for?
1: I'm trying to see what else they going to do. That's what I'm trying to do.
0: Thing. You done seen enough. All that porn that be over there doing, pulling out a guy. What you want? Wait to see him? Take your ass over to hand him the phone. I know Jason ain't in no park with no I'm got my at home. I am on our third child pregnant with a baby. But I don't give a I'll go up there and whoop his while I'm pregnant. I know well Jason ain't in no park with no don't hand him the phone. You
1: let me step out the truck. Hold on. They drinking wine right now.
0: I don't give a about that. Go hand him the phone. Walk over and hand him the phone. I don't know what you do with yours. I don't play about mine.
1: Oh, man, they just...
0: Mark. I don't know who you are, but go hand him the phone. Go hand him the phone. You sitting up there watching with your weak... Who in the are you anyway?
1: That's my wife he with. He with my wife.
0: You must be old... Because if you was one of them big old yoked up black... one of them got on this... Who does that? You sitting up there watching him at the park. I'm telling you now, I'm whooping that... when I see her. I'm whooping your wife... then I'm whooping Jason... and I'm going to slap your... calling me with this. You sitting up there calling me, got my blood pressure sky high while you sitting up there watching my husband choke. You supposed to be all on top of that. Okay. Yeah, when I see you got that coming too, but I'm going to find this Langley Paul right now. I'm going to get off the phone because I'll be up there. I'm going to show you how.
1: Hold on. Somebody want to talk to you.
0: Give him the phone.
1: Hello,
0: who is this?
1: This Tommy.
0: Tommy who?
1: This nephew Tommy. From the Steve Harvey Morning Show. Your husband, Jason, got me to prank phone call you.
0: This is some you almost made me have my baby up in this house this morning. And I got two more months to go.
1: Your husband, Jason, got me to prank phone call you.
0: He know better than that shit. I'm whooping his anyway when he come on.
1: He told me, he said, look, man, my wife is a no-nonsense. She don't take no drama, none of that. He
0: that
1: told
0: don't
1: me
0: make no sense because I was like, what man sit there and watch their wife at the park? What man does that? This is crazy. But you tell him, I got him.
1: Hey, I got to ask you this, baby. One more thing. What is the baddest radio show in the land?
0: The Steve Harvey Morning Show. Yeah. I'm going to get Jason with this. No, Tommy, I'm going to get you. I'll show you what I'm going to do. Yeah, I'm just going to name the baby Tommy. Tell him that for a joke.
1: Tell him you're going to name the baby Tommy?
0: Yeah, tell Jason that I'm going to name the baby Tommy.
2: That's your hub. All right, I'll be back in another hour with some more stupid. Big heavy spoonful of stupid in another hour. All right.
3: That was a lot of stupid. You're right. Thank you, nephew. Coming up next, it is Ask the CLO. Our Chief Love Officer, Steve Harvey, is in the building right after this.
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0: 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Coming up at the top of the hour in entertainment news, still trending viral TV moments, QVC host after funny on-air mistake during her wig design segment.
1: Boy, that was funny.
0: A Memphis anchor fell asleep during a live morning TV segment. Plus, Cardi B. Yeah, it's a lot going on. Plus, Cardi B used to stuff her jeans because she was insecure, and now she's endorsing a brand of denim jeans. We'll talk about all of these stories at the top of the hour, but right now it is time to ask the CLO, our Chief Love Officer, Steve Harvey. Here we go from Calvin in Auburn Hills. Calvin writes, I've been married for 32 years and never cheated, but I've thought about it. I was honest with my wife and I explained that it's human nature to imagine being with someone else. She said we need counseling. Is something wrong with me? That's what Calvin wants to know.
1: Hell yeah, hey, Calvin.
0: Calvin.
1: Hell yeah, something wrong with you. How did you think that conversation was going to fly? What is you talking about? Calvin, you have got to keep this type of stuff to yourself.
0: Yeah, you would think a Calvin would know that. Yeah,
1: Calvin, listen to me.
2: You're too old for that, Calvin.
0: Mm-hmm.
1: Calvin, have you ever imagined seeing somebody and go, ooh, she fine, boy, I bet that's... Hey, you have. But Calvin, where in that thought did you think it was good to go and tell your wife that? Where in the manual... The player manual, the husband manual, the boyfriend manual, the man manual, the we trying to get to know each other manual. Where in the manual do it tell?

0: tell you to go in there and tell her everything you think.
1: How?
2: You would think.
0: It's normal. Boy. Mm-hmm.
2: To imagine being with someone else. This is what you tell
0: your
2: wife.
0: Why would you say that?
1: No. Ain't this normal? Be quiet, Calvin.
2: Don't nobody want to hear that, Calvin. All right.
0: I tell you what ain't normal.
2: What?
0: You going in there not telling her that. That's what ain't normal.
2: No. No, it is not. All right, moving on, CLO, to Kenya in Charlotte. Kenya writes, I purposely waited up for my husband to get home late after hanging out all night. I tried to have sex with him, and he said he had to shower first. I tried to join him, but he said no. Then he said he was too tired for my little games, and he slept on the couch. Did he get dirty and worn out before he got home?
0: God.
2: What? Are you kidding me? You're speechless, CLO?
0: God, help him, Steve. Help him, Steve. He had to get in the shower. Yeah. Now, I'm going to tell you something, dog. Now, I'm going to tell you something.
2: What? Tell us.
0: I've been where you at before. Let me just say this here.
2: Oh.
1: Really?
0: If there's any glitter involved.
2: She didn't say.
0: There's no amount of showering going to be able to save. Boy, I got glitter off me for 2 weeks one time.
1: Oh, goodness.
0: 2 weeks showered. I went out to a car wash. You know, the one you drive through with that little hose? I shot that all in my little beard and everything.
1: Ouch.
0: I told the skin I was trying to do something.
2: You power wash yourself?
0: Yeah, I power wash myself. I ended up having glitter in the cuts I was putting on me.
2: Wow.
0: Yeah. I'm down there, man.
3: When you pressure wash yourself.
0: Yeah. I told a sleeve off of my long sleeve shirt I was trying to get that glitter off me. And I tore the whole sleeve off.
2: So
0: I've been there.
2: Well, I mean, there's nothing he could have done. This is guilty right here, for sure.
0: Well, he handling it wrong.
2: Yeah. What should he have done? What are you saying? How could he fix this?
0: First of all,
1: what
0: you should have got showered up good, then for her to come on and get in the shower.
2: Oh. Yeah.
3: Wash first.
0: Yeah, wash first.
2: Yeah.
3: But it's going to be...
0: But I'll tell you one thing, though.
2: He just said no. To her.
0: Yeah, but I'm gonna just say this right here.
2: What?
0: You know, I don't want no comments back to me or nothing like that. After I say this, we can go on to the next one.
1: Depends on what
2: then
1: you
2: it's
1: say.
2: It's gonna be crazy then.
0: I'm
2: we
0: just
2: know
0: gonna
2: what
0: tell
2: is.
0: You right now, wherever he was, it stank. Wherever he was, it stank. Next okay. question.
2: All right, yeah, you're right. We're moving on.
0: He was driving home. It was all up in his car. He was
2: We're moving on.
1: Okay, you made your point.
2: Diamond in Glendale. Diamond in Glendale writes, my coworker and I share an office, so we have become close friends. He hangs out at my house, and I think he should tell his wife since it's totally innocent. He refuses to tell her about our friendship. Is he hoping for more than friendship?
3: Hell yeah.
0: He don't want to be your friend.
3: You don't see this.
0: What is he hanging out at your house for? What, yeah. you play video games? Mm. You watch football?
3: Mm.
0: You gamble? Same way he gamble?
3: Mm.
2: This is great.
0: Why you think he hanging out with your house? And why would he, how he gonna tell his wife he at your house hanging out? If it's innocent. Cause it ain't innocent. Does he want more? Hell yeah, he want more.
3: He working on it.
0: The question
2: the
0: is,
2: groundwork.
0: Why do you keep letting him come hang out over your house?
2: A married man.
0: See, what do you want? Because you already, man, next question. Quit All acting right. like y'all kids. The hell he over here for?
2: They're just, you know, they've become close friends, Steve. That's what she said.
0: He don't want to be, I told y'all about these friends.
2: Yeah.
0: I told you
2: yeah.
0: 100 times about these friends.
2: All right, last one. Yusef and Kenner writes, I will admit that my 18-year-old daughter dresses inappropriately. She has been shy and sheltered, so I'm glad she is coming out of that. But when she gets racy comments online, I respond to the guys. She's embarrassed by it. Am I overstepping? That's what Yusef wants to know.
0: Yourself, if you want to comment on your, you're going to mess around and get blocked is what you're finna do. But just go on and make your comments like you're going to comment. That ain't going to stop nothing, though. They still want what they want. And she's still showing what she want to show. Mm-hmm. And somebody going to, you can't protect them that long, though. She going to leave the house.
2: She dresses inappropriately. She's been shy and sheltered. He's glad she's coming out of that. But she posts then.
0: Well, then be glad about it. See, you can't yin and yang at the same time. You got to be one or the other.
2: Right.
0: You know, look, bro, you can't do that. If you know she was sheltered, then you got to, and you glad she coming out, then you can't be mad because she coming out. So obviously, the new her is a lot more outgoing and showing out and stuff like that, but you don't like it. Because now you don't like the comments because you know what it brings. So in your sheltering of your daughter, did you spend any time teaching her the ways of men?
2: There you go.
0: Because you can still act like a lady, but think like a man.
2: All right.
0: At you the should, church, you should amen.
2: Amen.
0: Amen. Amen. Amen. Amen.
2: All right. Thank you, CLO. Coming up at the top of the hour, we will have some entertainment news for you and some trending headline news as well right after this.
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0: Well, QVC host Toni Braxton was talking about her Salon Select wig product to live audience members and to the QVC viewers when she accidentally referred to a sexual act and said BJ instead of saying blow out from a hair salon while describing the texture and look of the wig. When she realized what she just said, she whispered, "Oh my God," and ducked down from behind the product table. She was so embarrassed. According to TMZ, the host said she was hoping the producers were going to switch to another camera, but they didn't because, hey, the show must go on. You guys saw this, right? You saw it, Steve?
1: I saw it, man.
0: Yeah.
1: I watched it about 10 times.

0: I was hollering. Yes. Because the lady was facing, she had turned around from the camera. Mm-hmm. There was another lady there that was helping her sell this wig that they got. Dope wig. The wig was cold.
1: The salon.
0: And she was talking about how she loved the way it looked and it's feathered and it looked like you had gotten a fresh BJ. Mm-hmm. And then she went, you know, blow out. And, yeah. Oh my God.
1: Wow.
0: Oh my God. And she couldn't believe down. She said it. So the other lady heard it and her face looked like, God dog. And, but then she tried to pick up the conversation, but the other lady, she just shrunk down. She just dropped.
1: Live TV.
0: She was so ashamed. Mm-hmm. I've actually seen The View from the other way.
2: Oh, really?
0: Mm-hmm. Yeah, they have the view of her face.
1: Oh.
2: I didn't see that one.
0: I've seen that view, too.
2: The other one went viral for sure.
1: Yeah. Oh, it was... So have you? There have been live moments in your life where you said something crazy.
3: Oh, I was dead.
1: You tried to correct it and keep going.
0: Uh-huh. Y'all been with me 20 years. Y'all.
1: Uh-huh. For sure. Yeah.
4: I think we all have.
1: Yeah.
3: We've seen it.
1: Yes.
0: Mm-hmm. Mm-hmm. Carla laughed so hard. We was out in L.A. one time.
2: Oh, and I
0: was doing a live remote at a mall.
2: Yes. I remember
0: Steve,
2: that.
0: Uh-huh. Steve.
1: At the time, Steve. Baldwin Hills Mall, right?
2: Yeah.
0: Steve. Steve. Hey, Steve. Steve. I just had enough.
2: Yeah.
4: Wasn't there some music playing, too?
2: It was music in his ear. Everybody was getting
1: there was a lot going on.
2: It was a lot going on.
0: I did think we was off the air.
2: Yes, you did. And
1: okay. In your defense.
2: And I grabbed the microphone so hard.
0: What are you talking about? What? We on the air.
1: Well, that was one time, yeah. In another live viral TV moment, last week, did you guys see the Memphis news anchor, Dominique Dillon? Did you see her as she fell asleep?
2: Yes.
1: During the live morning TV segment, I saw that too. Dillon was on the Today Show. She told them that she stayed awake until 11 p.m. to comfort her 8-month-old baby. And after having to wake him up, she had to wake up for work at 1:30. She said she didn't realize that she fell asleep on camera until her meteorologist coworker called her Sleeping Beauty. I think he said called her Sleeping Beauty. But here's the thing, though. People are supporting Dillon and talking about the demands of working and parenthood and being exhausted. That doesn't mean you're failing. It just means you're handling a whole lot, you know? So there you go.
4: Okay, how many of y'all remember this? Mm-hmm. I mean, y'all remember Steve falling asleep in front of the white folks while we was in Vegas.
1: Oh, yeah. You know, I remember that in Vegas. I was right next to him.
2: So
4: fell right to sleep.
2: But why did he fall asleep during the meeting?
1: Because
4: it was 3 a.m. It was 3:40.
1: It was 3 a.m. that we had to get up to be on the air in Vegas.
4: No, ain't no get up. He hadn't been down.
0: I hadn't been down.
1: Yeah, and you, yeah.
0: We was in Vegas.
1: You gambled all night.
2: So what does that mean? You didn't go to sleep the night before?
1: Yeah,
4: right.
0: Go to sleep.
1: He gambled all night.
0: I was on a table that was firecracker hot.
1: And don't forget this. You didn't have your shoes on.
0: Because at 2:45, I realized I'm on the air at 3 a.m. L.A. time.
1: Uh-huh.
0: Back to the East Coast.
1: Mm-hmm.
0: I was 6. I got to get to the... So I get on the air... I was in the Magic Convention. I had put the radio show above my clothing line. So I'm upstairs, and the head of the MGM, the hotel and everything, and for the hoodies, I don't know what everybody was there. And I got up there, man, and I hadn't been to bed all day, all night. I didn't gamble since I got off radio yesterday, man.
1: Right.
2: 24 hours straight.
0: Yeah. So I've been up the whole time gambling.
1: So he got comfortable.
0: And so I took my shoes off because they was just panting. They was just, they was barking.
1: Standing at the crap tables all day and night.
4: White folk looking at him. It was funny.
1: We'll do that.
0: So I got the mic and I'm at the table and we had some special guests. Well, while they was talking, I fell completely asleep.
1: Yeah. Feet crossed.
0: Now they're talking the whole time.
1: Together.
0: I'm dead asleep.
1: Mm-hmm.
0: The way I woke up was I dropped the mic.
1: Yeah, you dropped the mic.
0: And all I heard in my head says was,
1: I said, and I woke Steve.
0: Up, and Shirley says, Steve. And I'm looking at, and I don't know who the white dudes was. I thought they was feds.
1: The feds?
0: Yeah.
1: Yeah.
0: Because I was trying to figure out, what, why are they serving me?
1: I was mortified.
0: And what is these charges? Because they had little suits on. They was no mustaches or nothing, clean shaven little white dude.
1: And where are my shoes?
0: Said, God, God, I'm barefoot. I just, man, I ain't know who them people were. I was flobbing. I wiped my mouth. I ain't know who they were.
1: Yeah, yeah. All right. Coming up 20 minutes after the hour, there are 6 states that have primary elections today. We'll talk about it right after this.
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0: 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If you live in the following states, please get out and vote in these primaries today, okay? This is crucial. The Alabama special primary, the Connecticut state primary, Minnesota statewide primary. In South Carolina, voters will pick a GOP replacement nominee for the late U.S. Senator Lindsey Graham. This will be in a special Republican primary, and there are also statewide primaries in Wisconsin and Vermont. We just want to remind you, a friendly reminder, that there are 84 days now, 84 days left until the midterm elections, and there are 33 Senate seats on the ballot and all 435 House of Representatives seats. It is important to vote, people. It is so important to vote. I mean, we got to register. We got to vote. Midterms are this year. It's important. It really is. Again, the states are Alabama, Connecticut, Minnesota, South Carolina for the Lindsey Graham vacated seat after his untimely passing. Also Wisconsin and Vermont. And just 84 days left until the midterm elections this year. 84. That's not a lot. Less than 3 months. Yeah. You got to get registered.
1: Steve,
0: yeah,
1: it's not a drill. Hey, this is go
2: well,
1: time.
2: I
1: now.
2: Mean, look, man, this is the real deal, guys. You can't sit this one out. It's just not. It's not. You can't sit this one out. It's too important.
0: And a lot of people do because it's not the primary. It's not the presidential election. You know.
2: Yeah, but see, this one determines. This will determine seats in the Senate.
0: Yes.
2: And seats in the House.
0: Yep.
2: And if you want to create a check and balance, you're going to have to get to these polls to vote. Mm-hmm. Stop listening to this stuff about your vote doesn't matter, because it does.
0: Yeah.
2: Your vote does count, very much so. And so, look, man, I can't even tell you how important it is. I can't even tell you how important it is.
0: Yeah.
2: But if you don't believe, but listen to me, it was because of our lack of turnout the last time. Mm-hmm. that we are in this position. Now, it wasn't completely our fault last time, because
0: what do you mean?
2: Their turnout, the Republican turnout for Trump, was to the extreme levels.
0: Mm-hmm. Mm-hmm.
2: So it wasn't completely our fault, because over 70 million voters voted for him. So it wasn't completely our fault.
0: Mm-hmm.
2: Now, do we have to live with what we voted for? Absolutely. You got to live with it.
0: Mm-hmm.
2: And here it is. And it's just real obvious what's going on. And if you don't, I don't see how you don't see the problem we have. You have to see the problem we have. You're seeing it at your grocery stores.
0: Yes.
2: You're seeing it at the gas pumps. And this is affect the money you can have for other things.
0: That's right.
2: You know, these tariffs and this war.
1: Yeah,
2: all gas prices by you know
1: is
2: who.
1: Still there.
0: Yeah. So. All right. Coming up at 34 minutes after, we'll check your voicemail, Steve, at 877-29-STEVE.
2: Voicemail.
0: Right after this. 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

0: 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You can call us and leave a message. You might just hear your call on the air. Steve, this is from a lady who left a message about your response to the question about doing stand-up again.
1: Good morning, morning show. Steve, you were just asked by cousin, would you ever do a live stand-up show again? And your reply back, not mistaken, was you don't want to embarrass yourself. Well, I would like to say something to answer that question. You have moved on to other things. And that's what you teach us every morning, that it's good and it's okay to move on to other things. We all love and appreciate you all. Thank you. Bye-bye.
2: Bye-bye. You know, believe it or not, I actually needed to hear that today.
3: Mm-hmm. Really?
4: Wow. Yeah.
2: Mm-hmm. So, well, I don't know her name, but I appreciate the phone call. Because yes, there's some things I'm going through now, and I have to remember that. I've moved on. Mm-hmm. You know? Mm-hmm.
0: Yeah, what is life if you're not moving forward?
2: Sometimes you just got to move on and keep moving on so you can move up.
0: Yeah.
2: You know, it's hard to go back and go up at the same time. Mm-hmm. So I kind of needed to hear that. You know, I've moved on. I that's not a scratch that I have to itch anymore, you know? Mm-hmm. I just don't feel it like that. And plus, I still wouldn't want to embarrass myself, go back out there, because I see guys out there now that's doing it who were way better at it back then, and it don't look good. I tell you who really looks good telling jokes now, and because she has shaped material, Adele Givens. Adele Givens, man. She's great. Lord have mercy. She be saying
3: she's so
2: funny stuff, man. But she has kept up with what she is, you know, now. A lot of people that I see that's gotten older, they want to still do that material then. Well, it don't sell when you 60.
3: You got to change with the times, reinvent yourself.
2: Mm-hmm. Yeah, you know, you got to change yourself. The style you had then, you may have to adjust your style.
0: Yeah, you don't want to look dated. Okay, moving on to Sasha in Portland. Sasha left a message. Here it is, Steve.

0: I didn't put the two together, and I didn't know that was you because I listened to the show and I watched Ready to Love. Ooh, nephew Tommy, all that light skin beautifulness. All right, y'all have a good day. Keep doing a good thing, and I love your message in the morning, Steve Harvey, your ending message. Thank you, y'all. Bye-bye. Blessings.
1: Thank you, baby.
2: All right, Sasha.
1: Thank you, thank you.
3: Yeah, let me clear that up for y'all.
1: The reason
3: she didn't know is because, see, he got so much sense on that show. He actually comes across as intellectual, intelligent, wise. And you don't hear that on this show right here. We didn't get that version. We don't know him. He ain't on this show. And that's where the confusion is. But thank you for finally, after 8 years on TV, recognizing that that's him. Yeah, that's
2: all
3: him.
2: Right. Thank you, Sasha. And
4: all that light skinness, all of that.
5: That hurt my feelings, Carla.
2: Here's a message from Don.
6: Steve and the crew. Yeah, my name's John, and I'm just calling to tell you guys, man, I appreciate the radio show. And just want to say, like, man, I love listening to it, but it's like looking at Soul Train back in the day. You know, when Soul Train go off and Don would say, "We wish you love, peace, and soul," man, that's what it's like. I get that feeling when I listen to you guys on Friday. Man, it's like, man, there it goes. You know, it's like, it's nostalgic. So thank you for everything. Shirley, Carla, Tommy, Jr., Mississippi, Monica, appreciate all you guys. All right, this is John out of Chesapeake. Keep on doing what you do. I love y'all. Peace.
3: I thought that was turning for a minute. I didn't know where he was going.
2: Soul Train.
3: I thought that was finna turn it. I thought I was looking at Soul Train. Bunch of old people that can't dance no more.
2: Yeah, just call us old.
3: Yeah, I was going to. Well, thank you, but I'm not sure.
2: John. All right. Coming up next, we have the nephew with today's prank phone call right after this.
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0: Coming up at the top of the hour, right about 4 minutes after, it is my strawberry letter for today. And the subject is, get this subject, should I include my wife or not?
1: What?
2: If you got to ask yourself.
0: Yes.
2: This, if you got to ask yourself.
0: What are you talking about? Yeah.
2: I don't know. You want the ready to love version or you want
0: the the radio version.
2: Hell no, you ain't supposed to include your wife.
0: Okay. Now, just for contrast, give us the ready to love version.
2: Listen, brother, if you want your love to go far, if you want to really be successful in life and really take the woman that you love as far as you all can possibly go, that's impossible to ask a question like that. Why would you do that?
0: Wow.
2: To ask if you...
0: You really are two people.
2: Your wife. You should be including your wife on everything that you do. Come on now.
0: Yeah, you're two people for sure. You're two for sure.
1: What in the world?
0: Okay, back to the radio version.
2: Why would you invite your wife? What would you, who?
0: Yes.
2: Who? Where'd I do that at? That's just... That don't make no sense. Why would you even call us and ask us about something with your...
0: That's the Tommy stupid. We know. Yeah. Yes. All right. So that's
2: you're
0: coming up.
2: Stupid.
0: In just a few, should I include my wife or not is the subject for today's Strawberry Letter. But right now, it is time for the nephew, the one we know.
2: The one we know.
0: Yeah. And today's prank phone call. What you got for us, Neff?
2: Let me say this first, Shirley. Baton Rouge, Louisiana. Yes. Okay. Saturday, August 29th. You're going to get the Tommy version all night long. Ignorance would just be all night long. I might mix a little bit of Thomas Miles in there. You're going to get Tommy all the way through. So don't worry about nothing. It's an all-white party. Make sure you dress to impress. We're going to have a party. We got a comedy show. You don't want to miss it. So can somebody please bring me some boudin? That's all I'm asking. Just a nice boudin. That's all.
1: Boudin.
0: Yeah, I thought he said boudin. That too,
1: I
0: Steve.
1: I thought you said bring me some
0: booty in.
2: I did not say booty.
1: Shirley, didn't you hear? That's what I thought you said.
0: I looked up.
2: Boudin. Boudin.
3: With some crackers.
0: It sounded like
2: with some crackers.
1: Crackers is cool with it, but you know.
2: Booty and crackers.
1: I didn't have to brush some crackers out the bed before.
0: Yeah, Tommy.
2: Boudin. All right, thank you so much. The nephew is on the way. Stupid is coming.
3: Going to the BR.
2: People pay for that. People do not pay for no Thomas Miles. I'm telling you that right now. They do not pay for that. They want that Tommy.
0: Stupid.
2: Anyway, here's the prank today.
3: What?
2: This is we gotta talk about it later. It's a hater. We have to talk about it later. Listen, ladies and gentlemen, this right here is Repo. You've been Repo before. Repo, let's go, cat dog.
4: Hello?
5: I'm trying to reach a please.
4: This here.
5: How are you? My name is Robert. I'm with the collection agency. You do own a Sierra GMC truck, am I correct?
4: Yeah.
5: Okay, don't show that we've had any payments within the last, I guess, about close to 4 months now. And we want to try and stop having to come in and repossess it. Maybe we give you a chance to bring your payment in, but we haven't had a payment from you in about 4 months, sir.
4: No, I just want to pay my truck. Well, I had changed from financial. I'm with the other bank. I don't remember with them no more. Yeah, I've been paying all the time. It's direct deposit from my account. I ain't worried about that.
5: Well, they've turned you over to us. I'm with collection agency, and we haven't gotten anything from you. I don't show any paperwork here on the computer at all that we've had any payments made within the last 4 months. So that's why they...
4: No, I've been paying it. And I don't know how they turned it over to y'all without my permission. They can't never turn my tires and my truck over to y'all and pay y'all. I don't even know y'all.
5: Well, I understand that, sir. What happens is if you haven't paid it in a certain amount of time, it actually comes over to the collection agency, and that's what they've done. They've actually sent it over to us. And they've given us pretty much all the information on you. I guess it's a goldish type of color Sierra 2003 GMC truck, from my understanding. Am I correct?
4: Yeah, that's my truck.
5: Okay. Now, what I'm going to need from you today, Jeremy, is for you to come in and make a payment to us this evening for 4 months so we can...
4: No.
5: So we don't have to come in and repossess your truck. And I don't want to have to do that, but If I have to send a wrecker out there to you, I have your address on file as well. I don't want to have to send anybody out to pick it up.
4: Hey, hold on, partner. Slow down. Y'all not coming to get my truck, and I'm not paying y'all for no 4 months. I've been paying my truck no on time every month. That's a done deal.
5: Sir, I don't want to get in a back and forth with you, but I'm telling you exactly how it's going to go. Now, I'll come out there and repossess it myself, but I'm telling you.
4: Partner. Slow down. Look, that's not even where we got to go with that. You don't need to be screaming and fussing and chaotic and come get it yourself and all that stuff. You ain't on my truck. That's gonna be that.
5: All right, wait, hang on, let's back up because I'm a man just like you, man. What do you mean it's gonna be that? What are you saying? What are you saying to me, son?
4: I'm telling you that I paid my truck note and that's a final. I don't know who you with.
5: I've already stated to you before I'm with an agency and let's get one thing straight. You don't tell me, I tell you. Now,
4: dude, calm down. We're on the phone. It don't make no sense talking, over the phone and whatnot. You can come get the truck. My truck right here at work. I'm right here. You can come try to get my truck. You can come over here.
5: Sir, I'm already aware of where you work and the whole nine yards. Now, I'm trying to be as cordial with you as I can. Now,
4: you're not being cordial. You're talking about coming get my truck when I tell you I'll be paying my so, you should have dropped that and be like, all right, I'm going to check with somebody else and make sure I'm right. And then call me back.
5: I'm telling you, you haven't paid anything. That's what I'm telling you. I've got it listed on the computer. You've been turned over, an agency, and you haven't done it. You haven't done a thing.
4: Well, you stupid. You wasting your breath screaming and hollering over the phone like that, though, because that ain't going to do me or you no good. If you ain't getting no money from me, then you ain't coming with my truck. Well, matter of fact, you could come with my truck. I'm gonna be in my truck and I'm gonna wait on you. What time are you gonna be there?
5: It doesn't make any difference, sir. You're gonna get repossessed tonight. If I don't get 4 months payment, definitely. If I don't get 4 months payment brought into me, collection agency, your truck will be taken care of.
4: Hold on. Listen, man, hold on. If I get that you with me, you're kind of serious. Go for my truck. Hey, look, stop screaming at me over this phone, partner.
5: You quit cursing at me. That's what's wrong.
4: You, man. What? Man, you got me twisted. Look, my truck parked right outside. You can come over here and get it. I'll be sitting over there waiting for you.
5: Look, you know what? I'm at the point I don't give a about this job. I'm ready to come kick your That's what I'm ready to do. Call him back, Kat.
4: Hello?
5: I don't need a little scared hanging up the phone. You stand here like a man and you handle your problems.
4: Hey, hold on. I'm at work. I can't be dealing with that. Man, I'm not gonna make it work, bro. You stop calling my
5: I'm at work too, doing my job the same way you're doing yours.
4: Hey, well, make your money, do your job. Come get the truck.
5: I got one more thing I want to say to you before you go. Are you listening?
4: No, I'm listening. What you say, partner?
5: This is Nephew Tommy from the Steve Harvey Morning Show. You just got pranked by.
4: Out of here. No, you got all my teeth trembling in. Man.
5: You all right, man?
4: No, I'm not all right. I'm on top of this roof, man. I'm talking to my cooler. I'm upset. Yeah, you got me about to jump on this roof trying to get to my truck.
5: She told me, man. She said, that boy loved that truck.
4: Yeah, that's my truck, man. That's my only transportation, man. That's to and from the work.
5: I hear you. Hey, man.
4: Oh, man, you got my dagger. Yeah, you got it, bro. You got it pretty good.
5: Hey, I gotta ask you, man. Tell me, brother, what is the baddest? I'm talking about the baddest radio show in the land.
4: Oh, no doubt. Steve Harvey Morning Show.
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0: 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We could be reading your letter live on the air, just like we're going to read this one right here, right now, and you never know, it could be yours.
1: It could be yours. Buckle up and hold on tight. We got it for you. Here it is. Strawberry letter.
0: All right, nephew, thank you. Subject, should I include my wife or not? Dear Stephen Shirley, my wife recently told me that she's had a relationship with a woman in the past. The woman happened to be our babysitter, and she said it happened when our child was a toddler. Our child is 22 now, so I let bygones be bygones, and I'm thankful she didn't mess with another man, particularly someone that I know. But I have an issue with the babysitter because I, too, had an affair with her when she was keeping our child. I picked up the babysitter and dropped her off, and we'd have sex in the car or in her mother's house while her mom was working. Before you go crazy saying I was messing with an underage woman, she was 22 at the time, and she was beautiful and studying to be a nurse. She got too attached to me back then, so after a year of having the best time of my life with this woman, I broke it off. If I had known she was messing with my wife too, we could have enjoyed each other's company at our home in peace. My wife told me that she feels like a weight has been lifted since she admitted to having an affair with the babysitter. I want so badly to ask her if she's still into girls and if she misses the babysitter. I see the babysitter from time to time, and she's a single mom now and talks about being pressed for money all the time. I have a way to make her life easier, but it will come with a price if my wife agrees. I know by presenting this to my wife, I'd have to admit that I had an affair too. Is it best to go sleep with the babysitter and give her the bill money she needs, or see if my wife wants to participate? Please help me figure this out. What? Listen, this is easy, all right? Invite the babysitter over for dinner, play some good music, have some drinks, some cocktails, and get the party started. It's not like you guys are all strangers. You know what to do. I mean, seriously, what else do you want me to say? Because that's exactly what you want, isn't it? You want a threesome. Now, in your wife's confession to you, there was no indication that she still wants threesomes. She was just trying to have a moment with you and come clean about what she did back in the day. She felt safe enough to tell you. And she said it, she was relieved. You could have taken that same opportunity to do that. Why can't you be honest like she was? I know why, because honesty is a risk you're not willing to take because you're still seeing the babysitter. That's what you said. You see her from time to time, even though you said you broke it off. And you really, really want these threesomes. And for that, you have a price to pay. And that's ask your wife. And she could go either way, your wife. It's complicated. She could say yes, she's still interested in the babysitter. Or maybe she'll say no because she's outgrown threesomes and is no longer interested. So you, not Steve and I, you have to make this decision. Do you want the threesomes and take the chance of your wife finding out everything you've been doing? Because we all know wifey is not going to be happy about your cheating. And that's why you're scared to ask her about the threesomes in the first place. Steve?
2: Look, listen, this letter almost made me mad. Uh-huh. Bruh. Now, here's...
0: Calm down.
2: My wife recently told me she had a relationship with a woman in the past. The woman was our babysitter. She said it happened when our child was a toddler. Our child is 22 now. He liked 22. He liked this number, 22. It'll come back. So I let bygones be bygones, and I'm thankful she didn't mess. Here's the key to this letter. I'm thankful she didn't mess with another man, especially someone that I knew. Mm-hmm. But I have an issue with the babysitter because I had an affair with her too while she was keeping our child. I'd pick up the babysitter, drop her off, and then we have sex in the car or at her mother's house while her mom was working. Now, before you go crazy, say I was messing with an underage woman. She was 22 at the time. I told you the boy liked 22. 22, his daughter 22, the babysitter 22. you know, probably got married when he was 22. You know, I don't know what happened. At the time, she was beautiful and she's studying to be a nurse. She got attached to me, too attached to me back then. So after a year of having the best time of my life with this woman, I broke it off. Now, this is where the letter, you got to stay with me now, dog. If I had known that she was messing with my wife, too, we could have enjoyed each other's company at our home in peace. No, brother. That's not a guarantee that that's how that works. See, brother, that ain't how this gonna work. Because first of all, you was happy to know that it was another woman. Your wife ain't gonna be happy to find out you was with another woman. And you sure can't go in there and say you was with another man. See, that old tit for tat, that don't work the same way. That monkey don't hop the same way. You know, your wife told you she was another woman. Because you can understand that. You understand what women see in women. Because you want one too. See, that's how men are. But you go in there and tell your wife you was with another woman? That ain't the same thing, though. And it really ain't, you can't go in there and tell her you was with another man either. You can't do nothing that she gonna forgive. You can't do nothing. Let's get that in your head right now. We'll be back with the rest of this ignorant letter right
0: now. Yes, all right. At 23 minutes after, should I include my wife or not is the subject. And we'll have Steve's part two response right after this.
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0: This is Steve Harvey Morning Show, man. Everybody you know that die does not move you. Let's just come to terms with that. You've all gotten that call, man. You, Steve, you sitting down? Yeah, man. Uncle Remus died. Yeah. Hey, man, y'all still having the barbecue Friday? Yeah, bro. Everybody die. He ain't got to be. It does not require my mourning.
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3: All right, come on, Steve. Let's recap today's strawberry letter. The subject is, should I include my wife or not?
0: Boy, you can't be no more stupid. Let me hurry up and go through this right quick. His wife, after 22 years, admitted that she had an affair with another woman while the baby was a toddler, and the woman that she had this affair with was the babysitter. She wanted to felt relieved and get it off her chest, felt like a weight had been lifted. You said, hey, let's let bygones be bygones, and now you say you got an issue with the babysitter because you had an affair with the babysitter too. Used to pick up at her mama's house and sleep with her at her mama's house. Y'all have sex in the car and all this here. And now you had the best time of your life, but she got too attached to you, so you decided to break it off. Now, fast forward, your wife comes to you and tells you that 20 years ago, when the baby was a toddler, she had an affair with him. You said, had you known that, you could have known she was messing with your wife too. We could have enjoyed each other's company at our home in peace. Now, see, I don't know how you see that, though. So you think because you allowed, was okay with your wife having sex with another woman, you ain't really see no problem with that because you said you glad it wasn't another man and especially somebody you knew. So you let bygones be bygones. Now, because you was having sex with the same babysitter. Y'all babysitter was busy taking care of everybody in the family, the baby, the mama, the daddy.
3: Yes.
0: This babysitter right here was the babysitter, mama sitter, daddy sitter. She was just over the house just sitting on everything. That's the babysitter, baby, over there sitting on everything. Well, here's the question. And you say, I see the babysitter from time to time, and she's a single mom now, and she talks about being pressed for money all the time. I have a way to make her life easier, but it will come with a price. If my wife agrees, I know by presenting this to my wife, I'd have to admit that I have had an affair too. Yes, you would. And I will tell you right now, it's not going to go the same way. It is not. Because she had sex with another woman, same sex. And the reason you're okay with that is because you understand that that you are a lesbian also. You like other women. I've been one my entire life. I like other women too. But now, you go in here and tell your wife that you had another woman, she gonna flip, because that's a betrayal at the highest level in her eyes. You can't tell her you had a same-sex relationship, because now she got to get the hell up out of here, because she don't know what's going on now. See, those two things don't transfer into terms of conversation. Now, here's the other problem. You say you see her from time to time and she having problems. She always pressed for cash and you got to come in. But then you say you got a way to make her life easier, but it'll come with a price. Then you said, if my wife agrees, I know by presenting this to my wife, I have to admit that I had an affair too. Is it best to go sleep with the babysitter and give her the bill money she needs, or see if my wife wants to participate. If my wife wants to participate. Please help me figure this out. You can't be no more stupid. You can't be no more stupid. You cannot start a fire in your own house. You going in your living room with some kindling, some wood, some fire starter, some more accelerants, a can of gas. You're going to light a fire in your living room and hope the house don't burn down. Bruh, that don't make no sense. You cannot present this to your wife. You can never admit to have slept with the babysitter. You cannot. She not going to let bygones be bygones. And this dream of having a threesome, you scratch that. Now, is it best to go sleep with the babysitter and give her the bill money she needs, or see if my wife wants to participate? I'm telling you right now, this ain't going to work the way you think it's going to work at all. So listen to me. It is best to stop all of this. But you're going to do something I can see. Your best scenario is to sleep with the babysitter. Give her the bill money she needs.
3: That's the best.
0: Don't go see if your wife wants to participate. It's not going to work out. Now, do you hear what I see? The best thing for you to do is stop all of this. Because it's going to come back to bite you. You done got away with it once. You can't keep getting away with it. So it's best to just go on and stop. But since you're not going to stop, you're going to do something. Your last thing is the best way. Do not ask your wife to participate. This was something your wife did 20 years ago. I'm just telling you, dog. Shut your mouth. I don't even know why you wrote in to me, really.
3: Yeah.
0: I don't know why you adding this up.
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1: It is time now for Junior and Sports Talk. Junior, what you got for us?
2: Well, Shirley, I hate to say this. I hate this is dot B. This is what they're saying. Preseason starts Thursday. But in the preseason talk is this, and I've heard it, and Tommy, this is something we should be proud of, but they finna be mad at us. Now, I didn't say this. That's what they're saying. The talk is the Houston Texans will win the Super Bowl this year. That's the talk.
3: Didn't we say that last year, Jim?
2: Hey, Tommy, hey.
1: But you all said.
2: Hey,
3: we ain't got
2: they
3: no
2: saying it now.
3: Yeah.
4: What did I say last year?
1: We know what you said.
2: See, you always want to be right. You won't let us have nothing. I'm saying. They're not saying.
4: No, I don't want to be right. No. I don't want to be right. I was right. Now, go ahead, Junior, with your little sports.
2: They ain't saying nothing about the Browns.
4: Go ahead.
2: They ain't saying nothing about the Bengals.
4: I ain't said nothing about them either.
2: They ain't said nothing about the Rams. You can't say nothing because we know y'all not going to win the Super Bowl. We already know.
4: Oh. Wait, hold.
5: Uh-oh.
2: Hold on.
4: You think the Houston Texans is going to the Super Bowl?
2: They saying it already. I didn't say it. They said.
4: Whoa. They told you last year y'all wasn't going. And you know who they was? Was me.
0: You.
4: They told y'all last year you wasn't going. Now you don't listen to some little sports show. Some little white dude and got you all hyped up. Who was it, Junior? Adam Scheffner? Which one of the white dudes?
2: No, it wasn't Adam. No.
4: Who was it?
2: Just on the pivot,
4: Wendy,
2: everybody.
4: Big Wendy told you y'all was going.
2: Big Wendy.
4: Who told you? Terry Bradshaw said something.
2: No.
3: Where you getting it from?
4: Yeah.
2: Don't worry,
4: Howie Long told you. Where did you hear it?
2: Okay. Well, I heard it.
4: Oh, you must have been down. You must have been back down at that barbershop again.
2: No, that's not. Now you.
4: Oh, they done told you down at the barbershop y'all finna win the Super Bowl. Oh, okay.
2: We signed Jadeveon Clowney.
3: Yeah, that's a big move.
2: We did.
3: That's a big move.
2: And they said he was a step for us to get to the Super Bowl and win.
3: Okay.
2: Just defense. That's it. Quit focusing on that.
3: Why?
2: He
3: the one got the ball.
4: He get the ball every play. What you mean we ain't gonna focus on him? He get it every play.
2: You letting Uncle Steve get it.
4: And
2: your
4: decide
2: head,
4: where it's going. He ain't letting Uncle Steve do it. He asked you a question. Why don't you answer the question about that quarterback?
2: Why are you so angry at us for winning the Super Bowl?
1: No, all right, Junior. Coming up at the top of the hour, a man on social media needs some advice because of a dispute over a barn on his land. We'll talk about it right after this.
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6: 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This was your dog. 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
1: This is from Dwayne on Steve Harvey FM. Dwayne writes, my wife and I bought a 10-acre property last year that had been neglected for decades. We've spent the past year clearing brush and reclaiming different sections of it, and we finally made our way to the back property line where we discovered a large fenced-off section of our land being used by the neighbor behind us. That's an old story. It's an old two-story barn on it. And it appears that he's using it. I see him pulling equipment in and out, and there are lights on upstairs at night. I rechecked our survey several times, and the barn is definitely on our property. I approached him as calmly as I could, and he immediately started cursing and insisting there was no way it was my land. I hate the thought of getting lawyers involved, but I don't see how else this gets resolved. Is there a better way to handle this before it turns into a legal battle?
2: Sure. About that barn this evening.
3: Yeah, he ain't about this barn.
2: This evening. Yeah. About 5:30, we can get you out there.
3: But you're not going to do what I'm going to tell you to do. So why would you ask me?
1: Well, he asked you.
3: If I got the survey and you on my land, in the morning when you come down to the barn, you will notice that the fence has been moved. That bond is no longer available with access because there's a 6-foot barbed wire fence separating you from the I got to put this fence on the property line where it belongs, and that will encompass the bond. Now, the other way I would handle it, once again, you're not gonna do like I do.
1: What is that?
3: Set the bond on fire.
1: You can't do that. No.
2: $20 worth of gas. That's all you mean.
3: $20. You didn't know it had nothing in it. You just know it was on your property, and you was breaking in your land by having your first official bonfire.
4: Air quotes.
2: Uh-huh. Well, we'll make sure ain't no animals in it. We'll make sure of that. It's going up, though.
3: But all them tractors and stuff, them gone. All that light upstairs that be on at night. We're not doing all that. Now, that's how you keep it from being legal. Now, all that cussing you out and all this here. Now we're getting off into the physical aspect of what can happen.
1: What? Yeah, why
2: that's
1: was
2: the 5 o'clock I'm talking about.
1: Why was he cursing and doing all of that? Why was the neighbor?
3: You know, because he's wrong.
1: He was in the wrong.
3: You ever notice when people be wrong how loud they be?
4: Loud and wrong.
1: No, they're wrong.
4: All the time.
3: So you got to, now it's three ways to handle that. Let's go over it again. We can move the fence. That's okay. A. B, we can set the barn on fire.
4: No.
3: C, we're going to stop all this cussing.
1: Uh-huh.
4: And how are you going to do that again? How are you going to implement C? And what's so special about 5 p.m., Tommy? What's going
2: to
4: happen?
2: Everybody off. Ain't nobody you can call. It's just a good time to whoop somebody.
3: Office hours is closed. Only thing
1: office
3: available is
1: 911. Yeah,
3: oh, only people that's open all the time.
5: Have you done this before, Unc? Have you done something similar to this before?
3: Yeah, but first you got to get that cell phone out of hand, though. Then sucker punch him in the mouth. But you got to get that cell phone away from him.
1: So this is all before you get the lawyers involved?
3: If you don't want no lawyers involved, I have told you three ways you can do this.
1: Now, they all sound illegal.
3: So go on and get you some lawyers.
1: Okay. All right. I mean, this is a lot, though. This is a lot. An old two-story barn.
3: No, it ain't a lot. It's on my property. It's not a lot. I got a new barn I just discovered on my land. And now I have a new barn.
1: Yeah.
3: And what me and my wife going to do is, all we going to do is board up that door that's facing your house. And we're going to open up the barn so the door is now facing our house.
1: Oh, okay. All right. We'll have more of the Steve Harvey Morning Show right after this.
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1: Hey, making copies?
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0: A federal appeals court has ordered the Trump administration to halt construction of a $400 million White House ballroom. We've all seen that, ruling that the project cannot move forward for now. The court upheld an injunction requested by the National Trust for Historic Preservation, which argues the administration demolished the East Wing and began building the ballroom without congressional approval. The administration says the privately funded project is needed for large official events and security reasons. The ruling is on hold for 14 days to give the administration time to appeal to the U.S. Supreme Court. So there you go.
1: So we just got all these 2x4s out here. We got all this insulation.
0: Crazy.
1: We got all this stuff laid out here. We ain't done nothing with it.
2: It doesn't matter. It doesn't matter. They're going to reverse it. They're going to let him do whatever he wants to do.
0: Yeah. Even with the short time he has left in office.
2: All these little court cases and stuff, they didn't. You can't do that. You can't. He's going to do whatever he wants to do.
0: Mm-hmm.
2: And the Republican Party will support it. Period. That's what's going to happen. Because what they're going to do.
0: Well, I hope
2: now they're going to. What they going to do? They're going to put the East Wing back on now?
3: The one we knew.
0: Exactly, Steve.
4: And when have we heard they don't have no room at the White House for parties?
0: Yeah.
4: When have you ever heard that? Okay. It's too all small right. in here.
0: Mm-hmm. All right, guys. Thank you. Coming up, we'll play a round of Would You Rather right after this.
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0: 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It's time for a round of Would You Rather. Would you rather smell like feet, or would you rather smell like onions every day? Feet onions. Or onions?
1: Onions.
2: Onions.
1: Mm-hmm. Onions.
3: Yeah. Onions. Yeah. I was in here cooking. My bad, y'all.
0: Okay. Yeah. All right. Would you rather always feel hungry or always feel tired?
3: Hungry.
4: Hungry.
1: Yeah, hungry. Yeah.
0: Would you rather have a face that everyone laughs at or a voice that everyone laughs at?
1: I'm tired of y'all.
0: I'm sorry.
1: Yeah, I'm tired of y'all.
0: No, this.
1: So they're doing both anyway, so I don't like
5: the voice. Laugh at your face.
0: Your
5: and
0: people
5: your voice?
0: Laugh at your face.
1: And the voice? Yeah, I'm tired of this. I'm tired.
3: Okay. You're the only one on here that got both, so I was. I wonder how you was going to work through it.
0: Well, so are you saying the other people have, you and Tommy just have two out of the three?
1: Well, no, I mean.
0: Or one out of the two?
1: They laugh at Tommy's face now. Let's be clear.
6: Wow.
1: No. Uh-oh. Wow. No. I ain't going to be here by myself. No.
4: You know what? All of this, you're just mad about your sports segment that, you know, you didn't put all this faith in the Texans. But we ain't going to bring it back up. That's all.
1: Forget all that. It don't change your face, though.
4: I know you change your face.
5: The Texans winning the Super Bowl.
1: Don't change nothing for you.
4: I don't want to hit you, man. I don't want to hit you. Boy.
1: Keep moving. Hit me.
4: Keep moving. Please.
0: All right. All right, we'll move on.
1: You ain't gonna say nothing, You ain't gonna say nothing about Tommy Faith? You ain't gonna say nothing.
3: Dog, I made my statement when she first asked the question. You the only one on the show got both. Now, if you want to drag some other people in there, I understand you not wanting to be over there by yourself. I'm just saying that you was the only one I know got both.
0: Face and voice.
1: Hit me.
3: Well, you just said that.
0: That's the voice. That's the voice. All right.
3: And if you take that hat off, you see exactly what I'm talking about.
5: Oh, gosh.
0: All right. If you played in the NFL, would you rather be on a team with outstanding offense and terrible defense, or an outstanding defense team with a below average offense?
4: It don't matter. I'm not playing. I'm just sitting over there on the bench. It don't matter what team I played on. But that's not the question.
3: Well, let's change the question and say, if you played football, what position would you be playing?
4: The guy holding the ball for the field goal kicker. That's me right there.
1: We know it ain't speed.
0: What would you play, Steve? What position would you play?
4: I guess he read it.
3: Linebacker.
4: Linebacker. Oh, okay. Hey, what is defense to do?
0: All right.
3: Hardly nothing.
0: That's all the time
3: hardly
0: we have.
3: Hardly nothing, but that keeps me off the line, and ain't nobody toasting me for that bomb. So,
0: for Would You Rather today, thank you, guys. Coming up next, it is our last break of the day, and we'll close out the show with the one and only, the very funny, Steve Harvey, right after this.
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0: 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Here we are, guys, our last break of the day on this Tuesday. Thank you so much for joining us. We appreciate you. Junior, before Steve closes us out, you have a question for him?
1: Yeah, Unc, I just want to know your thoughts on this, Unc. You know, you start this show every day about being grateful. And you talk about it as if all of us know how to be grateful. How long did you have to practice being grateful? Or do you practice being grateful? And how do you do it?
2: You know, that's a odd question. I guess it's in the way you phrased it. If I could help people understand it, I would probably phrase it, put it to them this way. Gratitude is probably the number one overlooked principle of success. Gratitude is the number one overlooked principle of success. I'm not sure that everybody understands the importance of gratitude and how essential it is to your growth as a person. You know, let me break it down to you basically this way. Why would God give you more of something that you don't appreciate? Why would anybody, if you're in a relationship with a person and you hug them every time you see them, and they rebuff that hug almost every month. Stop, I don't want that. How many times would you keep trying to hug this person that rebuffs every time you come to them for the hug? How many times can a person ask you for favor, you do it for them, and watch them walk away without them ever saying thank you? How many times would you keep that up? How many times could a neighbor come by your house and borrow a cup of sugar and never say thank you? How many more times can he come get that sugar from you? How many times can you do a favor or a service for someone you know, and when you do it, they don't say thank you? You know something, man? I've given money to people on the street, and I've seen them again, and I've given them money. And I had this one guy say, "Hey, man, do you ever say thank you?" He said, "Nah, you just gave it to me. What you want me to do?" Okay, cool. So next time I saw him, let me shut this down right here. Because you got about two times that you can

0: do me like that on time number three, I'm done. So now let's take that whole thing that I just said, all those little simple examples, and let's apply it to your quest to become successful. And God, who wakes you up in the morning without you asking, God who gives you a measure of health and breath, God who protects you from things and dangers that you don't see, God who watches over you, has kept you safe all these years. You never asked for that. You drive your car never involved in an accident. You do get in an accident, you had insurance to recover. However your situation gets handled, you process it. Somehow God has allowed you to meet the person of your dreams. It worked out for a while, then it didn't work out. You survived it. Sometimes, man, you go to work and you get some bad news. You don't have a job no more, but you survived it. And somehow God got you a better job. You survived it. You know, all these things. Imagine God doing all this for you and you never saying thank you. Ever. Now, let's suppose every time God does something for you, little or small, you say thank you. Thank you, Lord, for the breath of lungs, for the breath of air that I breathe in my lungs. Thank you for your grace and mercy of waking me up today. Thank you, Heavenly Father, for keeping your eye on me when I ain't got it on myself. Thank you for closing this door, knowing and realizing that there's another door that you want me to walk through. Thank you, Heavenly Father. Suppose you did that every day. Understanding that the more grateful you are to God, the more things he will give you to be grateful for. That don't make sense to you? You don't see that? You don't understand how that can work for you? That the more you are thankful, the more God will give you to be thankful for. The reason, one of the key reasons that God has kept me with the favor and grace that I have in my life is because I'm ever grateful to him. And even when it's not going my way, I continue to stretch my hand out to other people. When I don't see where it's coming for me next, I have given to people. Because I live by that principle, understanding that God will take care of me. Do unto others as you would have them do unto you. So if I meet a person that's really in need and I can fix it, I usually try to fix it. Now, if you've done something to me, like recently I had a guy who took some money from me a while ago and came to me and needed some more money. Well, I forgave you. And then he said, hey, man, I thought you forgave me for all that. I said, I did. I didn't forget what you did. I'm not available for that type of behavior anymore. You can't take no more money. See, so for me to give you money now and you not to give it back, I'm stupid at this point. But from the aspect of being successful, do not overlook the principle of gratitude. Because the more you are grateful, the more God will give you to be grateful for. And wouldn't that be amazing if you discovered that right now? Wow, how helpful would that be? Those are my closing remarks today. Hope you loved them. Hey, listen, y'all have a good day today. Talk to God. He'd absolutely love to hear from you.
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3: 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You pick what you want. And really, most people don't know what they want. With our agency, we want to see you every year. We want to talk to you up front. We're the top 10 of how we handle our claims. We are very quick to respond. I like being an agent and being able to talk to people face-to-face, Zoom, over the phone. We come to you. It doesn't matter. It's just what you have to do to get the job done. There's a lot going on in the insurance world right now with coverages. With Farmers, our rates have come down almost 4 times on our autos in the last 2 years. And our home just saw another reduction.
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0: This is your severe weather update. The National Weather Service has issued a severe thunderstorm warning for northern Vermilion County and northeastern Champaign County until 3 p.m. We could see 60-mile-an-hour wind gusts as well as quarter-size hail with this storm. Could see hail damage to vehicles, that is expected. You could expect wind damage to roofs, siding, and trees. This severe thunderstorm will be near Hoopston and Rossville around 2:15. This includes Interstate 57 between mile markers 254 and 257. This also includes Middle Fork State Fish and Wildlife Area. The National Weather Service has also issued a severe thunderstorm warning for southern Ford and southern Iroquois County until 2:30 p.m. So once again, National Weather Service has issued that severe thunderstorm warning for northern Vermilion and northeastern Champaign counties until 3 p.m.
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0: This is your severe weather update. The National Weather Service has issued a severe thunderstorm warning for northern Vermilion County and northeastern Champaign County until 3 p.m. this afternoon. This storm could produce 60-mile-an-hour wind gusts as well as quarter-size hail. You could expect damage to vehicles from hail, also wind damage to roofs, siding, and trees. For your protection, you should move to an interior room on the lowest floor of a building. Once again, the National Weather Service has issued a severe thunderstorm warning for northern Vermilion and northeastern Champaign County until 3 p.m. this afternoon. As things progress with this storm, we'll keep an eye on it right here.
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5: But I understand why. 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I just...

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1: This is your severe weather update. The National Weather Service has issued a severe thunderstorm warning for northern Vermilion County and northeastern Champaign County until 3 p.m. this afternoon. This storm could produce 60-mile-an-hour wind gusts as well as quarter-size hail. You could expect damage to vehicles from hail, also wind damage to roofs, siding, and trees. For your protection, you should move to an interior room on the lowest floor of a building. Once again, the National Weather Service has issued a severe thunderstorm warning for northern Vermilion and northeastern Champaign County until 3 p.m. this afternoon. As things progress with this storm, we'll keep an eye on it right here.

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The Vibe.

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Glad to be here with you, as always. Not every day is a great day, right? But we can find great things in the day. More relatable moments coming up next. It's Callie and Company.

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It's Callie. You're listening to 97.9 The Vibe. Glad to be here with you, hanging out, okay? Today has been one of those days where I'm just not feeling it. Like, I'm not really feeling like myself, but that's okay, right? Like, we all have those days. So choose whoever you want to be. Just choose somebody. Like, I actually have zero energy that I can't even choose an energy for today. I'm just here. But I do have some good news that I'm excited to share with you. Like, it doesn't matter if I'm feeling good or not, right? Gotta do a job. But I am excited to talk about quite a few things today, including a new Barbie. Yep. A Whitney Houston Barbie.

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0: This is your severe weather update. The National Weather Service has issued a tornado warning for East Central Piatt County, Southern Champaign County, and Northeastern Douglas County until 4:15 this afternoon. At 3:25, there is a severe thunderstorm capable of producing a tornado located near Monticello, moving southeast at 45 miles an hour. You could see a tornado as well as quarter-size hail with this storm. Flying debris will be dangerous to those caught without shelter. Mobile homes could be destroyed or damaged. Roofs, windows, and vehicles could be damaged as well. Tree damage is also likely. Once again, the National Weather Service has issued a tornado warning in effect until 4:15 for East Central Piatt County, Southern Champaign County, and Northeastern Douglas County. If you are in the path of this storm, please take shelter immediately.
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0: This is your severe weather update. The National Weather Service has issued a tornado warning for East Central Piatt County, Southern Champaign County, and Northeastern Douglas County until 4:15 this afternoon. At 3:25, there is a severe thunderstorm capable of producing a tornado located near Monticello, moving southeast at 45 miles an hour. You could see a tornado as well as quarter-size hail with this storm. Flying debris will be dangerous to those caught without shelter. Mobile homes could be destroyed or damaged. Roofs, windows, and vehicles could be damaged as well. Tree damage is also likely. Once again, the National Weather Service has issued a tornado warning in effect until 4:15 for East Central Piatt County, Southern Champaign County, and Northeastern Douglas County. If you are in the path of this storm, please take shelter immediately.
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It's Callie. 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Coming up next, Mario is opening up about how he reconciled with his estranged father after his mother's death. This is a very unique situation. Let's get into it coming up next.

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0: 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You're listening to 97.9 The Vibe. Anytime there's a story about an estranged father, my ears perk up, probably because I have one. And it's something that's relatable, you know? You're not alone if you did not grow up with your father. Well, Mario, he's been opening up about how he reconciled with his estranged father after his mother's death. Now, his mama passed in 2017, and he talks about how literally his dad was the only person that could hug him, and it felt like he wasn't alone. He said it felt like it was the physical presence that he'd been missing for years. He called it a spiritual thing, and I really feel that. I feel like parents are, like, yeah, they're your physical parents, but there is a spiritual connection, you know? There has to be, when you're related by blood. So anyways, he said that it felt like a spiritual thing, and that it signaled that it was time for him to move forward in reconciliation, and it allowed him that physical touch of really knowing what he was missing from his father. Because he didn't have it all those years, and now he knows what it is, made him realize that it was important to rebuild the connection that they lacked, that they did not have. I love how open and honest he is about his grief journey, about the battle of, like, just a battle of grief, his mom's own battle with addiction. He was always there to support her, and I mean, that was who cared for him, and he stood by him, or stood by her. I just think it's so beautiful that he was able to reconcile with his dad, and that in itself is his own journey. Let me tell you, if you're on that journey, take it easy, and if you're the child, remember, my biggest thing is you got to protect your heart. Remember that they're still the parent. They're still the parent. And if you need some energy from them, that's okay.
1: This is your severe weather update. The National Weather Service has issued a severe thunderstorm warning in effect until 4:45 for northern Edgar County, southern Vermilion County, southeastern Champaign County, and northeastern Douglas County. This storm could produce 60-mile-an-hour wind gusts as well as nickel-size hail. This storm is moving at about 45 miles an hour, and it also includes the areas of Interstate 57 around mile marker 214. Once again, you should remain alert for a possible tornado because tornadoes, they can develop quickly from severe thunderstorms. So if you spot a tornado, go at once into the basement or small central room in a sturdy structure. And for your protection, move to an interior room on the lowest floor of a building. Once again, National Weather Service has issued a severe thunderstorm warning in effect until 4:45 for northern Edgar, southern Vermilion, southeastern Champaign, and northeastern Douglas County. We'll keep an eye on this storm and let you know about it right here.
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0: This is your severe weather update. The National Weather Service has issued a severe thunderstorm warning in effect until 4:45 for northern Edgar County, southern Vermilion County, southeastern Champaign County, and northeastern Douglas County. This storm could produce 60-mile-an-hour wind gusts as well as nickel-size hail. This storm is moving at about 45 miles an hour, and it also includes the areas of Interstate 57 around mile marker 214. Once again, you should remain alert for a possible tornado because tornadoes, they can develop quickly from severe thunderstorms. So if you spot a tornado, go at once into the basement or small central room in a sturdy structure. And for your protection, move to an interior room on the lowest floor of a building. Once again, National Weather Service has issued a severe thunderstorm warning in effect until 4:45 for northern Edgar, southern Vermilion, southeastern Champaign, and northeastern Douglas County. We'll keep an eye on this storm and let you know about it right here.
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Jill Scott here on 97.9 The Vibe. It's Callie. Just kicking it with you. Just being here, riding along with you. Do something good for someone else today. We do a lot of things for ourselves, whether that's waking ourselves up, taking on the day, buying ourselves something nice, cooking a meal. Do something randomly for somebody. Not your best friend. Maybe someone random or someone you haven't seen in a while. Share some love. It's Callie. 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And I shouldn't have had to tell you to do it.

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1: Yeah. This album is dedicated to all the teachers that told me I'll never amount to nothing. To all the people that lived above the buildings that I was hustling from that called the police on me when I was just trying to make some money to feed my daughter.
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0: I'm so excited to share this news. Whitney Houston received the ultimate honor of having her first ever Barbie doll. This is absolutely beautiful. Mattel commemorated Whitney Houston's 63rd birthday, which was just a few days ago, August 9th, with the release of a new Barbie signature doll. Oh my gosh. It celebrates her iconic achievements. Of course, the discography, the last influence that she had on music lovers. And I like it because it's actually the style of the Barbie doll comes from the music video of I Want to Dance with Somebody. She looks good. She's cute. Hair perfect. I love it. The video that they posted, her and Barbie, the hair is actually really good. Which I love. The purple dress with the purple heels. It's absolutely so cute. I'm just like fangirling. I just love how cute it is. I would keep that in a box on a shelf. It actually debuted yesterday. It was debuted at the 5th Legacy of the Love Gala, which is an annual event hosted by Whitney Houston, the Legacy Foundation. So it was released, was that on Saturday? I think it was Saturday. But you can get it now, like online. You can get it in stores, online. Let's go. Who's going with me?
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1: Dr. Fletcher, our pro from Safe Works, Illinois, discusses his treatment of chronic pain with one of his patients, Richard.
2: We had to come up with a long-term solution, and that was the option of a spinal cord nerve stimulator.
3: The symptoms were getting really bad, and I was topping an 8, and this is 1 out of 10. I went down a couple notches now.
2: His subjective complaints are better. His objective exam is better. So objectively, I know it's better. And functionality. I mean, he's out and about.
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0: 14% of people claim that they read an entire instruction manual. 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I'm not sure. I don't know if I've ever read one in my whole life. 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

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And I think it's time to bump it up a notch. 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
5: One of the most difficult things to do is find yourself in a storm. And while in that storm, it seems like everyone who you thought you could count on has walked away. And sometimes it seems like even God himself has forgotten about you. But in spite of that, to still be able to lift your hands and say,

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1: Through the tears and the pain.
0: Thank you, Jesus.
1: Through the heartache and rain. I'll trust you.
0: Oh, God, I trust you. Sometimes it's so hard because everything that I see tells me not to believe.

Listen, somebody's going through something right now, and the devil's trying to convince you that there's no way you can make it out. And he says you're not going to be able to get out of this situation, but

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1: Sabotil! 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

0: 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What's your favorite third space? When I say third space, it's a place that's not home. It's not work. It's a place to go and be and connect with community. Maybe try new things, hobbies, to let go, relax, laugh. What's your favorite third space? For some people, it's places like parks, libraries, coffee shops, like art houses, facilities. Which one is your favorite? Or what do you think Champaign needs? Because I do think we have a lot of third spaces. Like, we have a lot of parks. We have a lot of like recreation centers, which are great. Not all of them are 100% accessible and free, and that's okay. Not everything has to be. But I do think that there does need to be more. Oh, I love kids have some pretty cool third spaces, like the parks, of course, splash pads. The Y on the Fly, that's pretty sweet. That's pretty helpful. What's your favorite, or what's something that you would like to see in Champaign? I would really like to see some type of gathering space or dancing place that isn't centered around alcohol, but it's a place where people go to dance and commune, but there is no alcohol. There isn't that pressure of alcohol, the pressure of spending, like being there to spend. Because I think, you know, when you go clubbing and go dancing, at least for me, this probably doesn't happen to everybody, but it feels like more my goal is to spend, you know what I mean? To purchase alcohol, to buy food, to utilize that business, you know? And sometimes you just want to dance. You just want to, now I know you don't have to buy a drink when you go out. I know it's up to you, but I think it would be cool if there was a space without any of that. And it was just a space for people to perform and dance, all for just the sake of doing it. Not for making money or for showcasing our talents, but just for enjoying them. I don't think every space needs to be this. People got to make their money, okay? But I think it would be cool to have a space like that for those who need it, or for those moments where that's all you need. All right, I'm going to keep on dreaming. Who knows? Maybe I'll create something. I hope you create something. Go create something this evening. Take care of yourself, and I'll see you tomorrow. Bye-bye.
1: Dr. Fletcher, our pro from SafeWorks, Illinois, discusses his treatment of chronic pain with one of his patients, Richard.
2: We had to come up with a long-term solution, and that was the option of a spinal cord nerve stimulator.
3: The symptoms were getting really bad, and I was topping an 8, and this is 1 out of 10. I went down a couple notches now.
2: His subjective complaints are better. His objective exam is better. So objectively, I know it's better. And functionality. I mean, he's out and about.
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Hi, this is Keith Sweat. Now, in love, there's a give and take. So if you give, I promise to take. Call me at 866-92-SWEAT. 866-927-9328. Apologize, confess, and I want to be your maintenance man. Now, when I said, if you give, I will take, I mean, I want all of you, baby. All of you. You just checked into the Sweat Hotel. Now, apologize, confess, and let me be your maintenance man tonight. Call me right now, baby.